0: kind of enclosed thing that you have to build in this reality, you can like put it out there and maybe open it a bit and to deal with it in playful ways, so you can share, some of the aspects that constitutes this conceptual psychological tank that we have built, And by constantly trying to be playful with this tank and to dismantling or seeing how problematic it is or seeing its breaking points, that I think opens a can of worm, a can of worms, in the sense that then we see that actually that super I is actually a much more porous, unstable, fragile thing that is constantly at the verge of collapsing and sometimes very often also collapsing, because we cannot hold it. It's just it's an impossibility, So what I propose is playful forms of estrangement in order to deal with this structural alienation. So, not that we eat it by ourselves, like thinking, oh, am I so, I feel so, like, oh, what's wrong with me? What, how can, why cannot cope? Why cannot do this? Why I feel so, lack of confidence? Why things are so heavy? Why do I pretend to be so cool when I'm not feeling cool? Why to, all these kind of negative feelings that we often, just personalize it and think that is our own problem. It's, well, it's actually, there are structural reasons for this to happen. And maybe if we collectivize this uneasiness or this not well-being, this, then there will be maybe the possibility of saying like, well, this is not good. This is not good. We need to develop something better. We need to do something about it, And that might be like, if you're thinking just by yourself that, it feels like, what am I gonna do? Like what, But if there are many people who think like, okay, if it is less intimidating process, it is like, well, is it? I don't know if it happened to you, but it certainly happened to me, actually, in Sweden. That, I thought like, oh, there's a problem with me. There's something wrong with me. I'm not able to, engage in this society in a proper way. It's like it must be me. It must be me. It must be me. By today, I don't think it's me. It was not, after 5 years of
1: Yeah,
0: living
1: I mean,
0: there.
1: Sweden does this to you. I know. I
0: Yeah. So it's like, no, it's not me. It's not, Then you talk to other people and it's like, it's not me. There is something, not quite well. And that, in fact, I lived in Sweden for 5 years, and Sweden is one of the most individualist countries in the world, if
1: Yeah.
0: not the most, even though it has that social democratic past. But maybe this also comes from my engagement in living in Sweden, not that kind of strong forms of individualism that, at the end of the day, they might make you feel alienated,
1: Yeah. You describe this moment of what in the book you called a catastrophic reaction. This is the moment where this inability to connect to the I is such that the individual can no longer cope. And of course, the concert, the whole theorization and this forced estrangement that you propose is a method of collectively revealing this. But I do also want to give some credit to the second half of the book, of the second half of the theoretical part of the book, in which you move a little bit away from the Marxist framework, which offers this structural explanation for alienation,

0: And I think, your argument for, I follow that argument quite closely, and I think I'm in agreement with you that subsequent guises of capitalism, and particularly our kind of late stage neoliberalisms on its last legs, definitely does still manage to perform alienation par excellence. Like even in situations like your concert, which is destabilizing to people, it is very difficult to achieve the kind of breakthrough realization. That catastrophic reaction, even there, is very, very well safely mediated away from it. But a second part of the book, what you do is you look at a more kind of psychological realm. I'm desperately trying to look at my notes and find a phrase that a reviewer of your book used, but you talk about you list in a way that almost amused me before I understood the severity of it all. You list all sorts of acronyms for psychological pathologizations of the self. I've just looking at some of them. I have DBTR, DPDR, the personalization derealization disorder. And a couple of pages on, and I'm afraid I haven't highlighted them to be able to really. I know I have. We have things like eudaimonia. We have agnosia. We have Fagoli delusions, Capricorn syndrome, which is the correct name, or rather the scientific name for imposter syndrome. So you take us through this whole catalogue of acronyms and slightly technical names for things that we all experience on a daily basis. And you propose, and I think this is uncontroversial, you propose that the biological organism has to defend itself from having to deal with all the possible stimuli and information that we are bombarded with on a daily basis. And this is also something that contributes to alienation. So I want you to develop a little bit the space in which we don't have to go all the way to Marx and his structural explanation to understand that alienation is a real thing from which we might want to break out.
1: Well, that's a kind of that's what I call alienation from below, which generates a phantom subjectivity. And this is another expression for, what social dissonance is: collapsing the self and the individual with subjectivity, believing that we as individuals are already a subject, but also the self with the individual, So to kind of naturalize selfhood as if it was contained within the bodies that we have. This is a form of social dissonance, which is a kind of symptom of a form of alienation, but that it tries to actually contain it. So basically, what the help of Thomas Metzinger, this philosopher of mine who has looked at several of many of these pathologies that you mentioned, like for example the Cotard syndrome, when somebody thinks he's dying. So this is occurring because the illusion that produces selfhood, or let's say, what he considers to be selfhood through the theory model of subjectivity, what he calls the self-model theory of subjectivity, is an illusion that our brain produces in order to reduce the neurocomputational cost of our brains. And this illusion sometimes is not working. Sometimes it's, it can be. It can be faulty. It can be, through an accident. Then your brain stops producing that illusion. So that's what happens, for example, with this Cotard syndrome, which is when somebody thinks that is dead, or that is dying, or that is rotting. So there, that illusion of the self is not being able to be produced. There is nothing there to be. So this totally counters that perspective in which the individual and self it's already one, you know, that is attached only to your body, you know. And I think forms of virtual reality and, you know, avatars, you know, are really pushing this, and we will see, you know, this will become obvious through technology, you know, very soon. Yeah. And then with the metaverse, you know, like that separation from our body, you know, that's, I think, in process of happening. But like, we have come from a time in which that close relation between selfhood and the body, you know, that has, you know, we have lived with it. And, you know, through that liberal and especially neoliberal thought, in which it makes you believe that you're already a subject with capacity for acting, for self-determining, you know, or you know, for freedom. However, then this in your everyday life, you know, you're not free from buying. You need to pay when you buy things, you know, when you want things, you know. So it's a very twisted, distorted conception, yeah, of freedom. But like, so this is the kind of template that we have built, in which the values that we think are good, democracy, equality, you know, all these values, you know, individual freedom, we think they're good, you know, it's like, they are based on extremely, you know, let's say fallacies. They're, you know, they're just like, yeah, based on things that are not materially, at the material level, real. They're, you know, they are, you know, ideological constructions. And we've seen more and more this mismatch. And, you know, that is not surprising that there is so much mental health problems rising, because that kind of ideal of the individual is almost, well, is crumbling, but is not able to hold itself. Or, you know, or then what you said, you had these responses, you know, with the death of the welfare state, you have these responses in which you are in the jungle, you know, and then it's like, up to you what you do. So then there is all this libertarian, you know, kind of like positions rising and like saying like, no, I can do, you know, like I'm gonna just, with money, you know, it gives you a certain amount of agency, I'm just gonna go for it and fuck the rest, you know. But, you know, with climate change and many things that, you know, that it's not gonna, well, it might last for you for a bit, and it might make you happy for a bit, but like, you know, this is, in the long run, is I don't know if it's a good solution. But like, yeah, so that's what I'm trying to undermine some of those assumptions that hold, you know, the idea of subjectivity that we hold in liberal societies.
0: Okay, so I think this is quite a clear formulation of something that I'm beginning to see in both the left and the right wing politics, beginning to actually find consensus on, is that the neoliberal subject is now become an impossibility. And one can analyze this and diagnose this from many positions. And you know, you're not the first thinker on the left that I've spoken to recently who actually sees that certain liberal values defined by the kind of performance of politics that we see in the news cycle every day are actually deeply problematic for our continuation as societies, if not even as a species. I kind of hate to do this, but let's do this. So let's round up, maybe by trying to do two things. One is to think about the possible vision of what happens after we've gained the consciousness that you are talking about. You're still a Marxist to a certain extent. You do try to destroy false consciousness and maybe replace it with something else. I don't necessarily see that your project requires us to kind of completely understand where you are, but you want to find ways of externalizing alienation in one way or another. And then if we could make it somehow jolly at the end, because, you know, everybody loves a happy ending, maybe we could find a way to play in a clip of music, as we had discussed before we started recording. So yes, please, some, I'm, you know, I'm a your vision of the

Social Dissonance by Matin is published by Urbanomic. I'm Pip Valencia, and the editor is Marshall Poe. 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
3: 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zou, zou, zou, zou, zou, zou, zou, zou, zou, zou, zou, zou, zou, zou, zou, zou, zou, zou, zou, zou, zou, zou, zou, zou, zou, zou, zou, zou, zou, zou, zou, zou, zou, zou, zou, zou, zou, zou, zou, zou, zou, zou, zou, zou, zou, zou, zou, zou, zou, zou, zou, zou, zou, zou, zou, zou, zou, zou, zou, zou, zou, zou, zou, zou, zou, zou, zou, zou, zou, zou, zou, zou, zou, zou, zou, zou, zou, zou, zou, zou, zou, zou, zou, zou, zou, zou, zou

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God forbid I start talking in the middle of a song during a quiet moment.

0: Built to Spill live on KEXP. Thank you so much for coming in today. 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
1: Aw, thanks for having us.
0: I love hearing the new songs, but always great to hear the old faves. And it's so fun to hear you play something from Ultimate Alternative Wavers. When I was a new DJ at KCMU back in the early 90s, we put a little white label at the bottom of the spine of every CD that was local so that we could quickly identify all the local music. And we claim you as local. And it covered the word wavers. So for a very embarrassingly long amount of time, I thought your debut full length was called Ultimate Alternative. And I used to say that when I would play it all the time. Every time I was on the air, I played it. And it's funny because no one ever called me out. I'm thinking they probably thought I was just so cool that I had sort of like a slang for it.
1: That's what we call it, yeah.
0: Yeah, really. Yeah, we just call it Ultimate Alternative. And then it was actually when I bought my own copy that I realized that it was called Ultimate Alternative Wavers, and I was mortified, but no one ever called me out on it. I love it. But I mean, jump ahead 29 years, you've got a new album coming out on Sub Pop Records, and When the Wind Forgets Your Name. That's a very forlorn title.
1: Yep.
0: I wouldn't want the wind to forget my name.
1: Yeah, it is. Correct.
0: Doug, since the inception of Built to Spill, you have worked with a wide variety of musicians, and it's really allowed you to work with so many talented people over almost 30 years. And I would love it if you could introduce these amazing musicians that are playing with you today, because you are rocking it.
1: Yeah, they're pretty amazing. On bass is Melanie Radford.
2: Hi.
0: Hi.
1: On drums is Teresa Esguerra.
3: Hello.
0: Hi, welcome. You said that it inspires you to play with musicians that bring in new varieties and styles. And what does this current lineup inspire you? How does that inspire you? What does it bring to the playing and the songs?
1: Well, these guys are maybe the hardest rockers that I've ever played with. When we were rehearsing, getting ready to, you know, play these songs live, I was like, you guys need to bring it down a little bit. You guys are just a little too heavy for me. But we found a point where we met each other, and they have a lot of energy, and they play hard.
0: They do. You all bring it. And for a little while, for a spell, you were playing as a five piece. Does it challenge you more to be a three piece now? I mean, you've done that before, obviously, but
1: yeah, you know, yeah, it is challenging. As the five piece. Especially because, you know, Jim and Brett were just such amazing guitar players. I could kind of barely play, and it was all good, you know. They could cover everything. So, you know, when we first started playing without them, I spent a lot of time figuring out what I was going to do, and, you know, some things that I'd have to practice singing and playing along with that I wasn't really able to.
0: Well, they're going to be loving that new record pretty soon. The songs I've heard are so great. And I heard that you worked on a lot of this record by yourself. Was that something you wanted to do from the outset, or maybe just something that our current times dictated?
1: Yeah, well, so 2019, I Built to Spill toured with these Brazilian guys. And then at the end of the trip, they recorded their drums and bass, and the plan was to just make the record on a computer and just do it at home. You know, the first time I had never, you know, the first time I hadn't gone into a studio to record a record. And so that was the plan, and ended up, you know, but the plan was also to, you know, mix it with those guys, but they ended up getting stuck in Brazil, and I was stuck alone, and, you know, kind of worked out. I wish I would have been able to work with them a little bit more on it, but at least I was kind of prepared.
0: Was it a fun challenge, or you think you want to maybe have more people around if you can in future?
1: Yeah, I didn't really enjoy recording by myself too much and engineering it myself. I didn't really have too much confidence in my engineering skills, but, you know, it turned out all right. And, you know, it's fun to just be around people and bounce ideas off them, and if something cool happens, there's someone besides, you know, your cat to like, you know, get excited with.
0: Don't be dissing on the cat. I'm sure they got great great advice for you there in the studios. Well, you employed the comic Alex Graham to work on the most amazing, colorful, psychedelic cover art for this record. And I know that you're a comic fan, and I'm curious what it is that drew you to Alex's work and how you came upon the beautiful cover that is on this new record.
1: Yeah, during the 2020, I was reading her, I kind of just stumbled on her Instagram comic, Dog Biscuits, and I just loved it and was riveting and thought she was such a great drawer. And it also just kind of spoke to me on a lot of different levels, kind of a complex story with a lot of storylines and characters, and just really was like my thing, my favorite thing going on during the pandemic. And then I just sort of thought maybe she would be maybe I could reach out to her and see if she would be interested in doing stuff, because she also paints. And also wanted to have some artwork that kind of juxtaposed the sort of pretentious title of the record, serious title. So I thought something kind of silly and colorful would kind of tone down that When the Wind Forgets Your Name title a little bit. And then, yeah, I reached out to her, and it was a complete joy to work with her. She pretty much did everything she wanted to do, and she'd check with me, and I'd be like, yeah, just do it, go with whatever. And she'd send some ideas over, and like, looks great. She'd ask if I had any opinions, and I'd say no. And so it's really just her doing it all.
0: I love it. Just let the artists do their work.
1: Yeah.
0: It worked out great.
1: Yeah, I love it so much.
0: Well, speaking of the visuals, the video for Fool's Gold is so funny. I just can't watch it without totally cracking up, and I've watched it so many times. That had to have been so much fun to make.
1: It was, and again, it's just another talented person that I've been lucky enough to meet and, that willing to loan their talents to the band. And that's, Jordan Minkoff. I met him in his band Slam Dunk years ago, and he's made Built to Spill's last four videos, I guess, a couple videos from the last record and a couple from this record, and he's working on a new one. And same thing, just say, hey, I want a video, and just I do whatever he tells me to do, and I trust him completely, and he's a pretty funny guy.
0: I don't know how anyone kept a straight face while making that video.
1: It really was a fun couple of days, pretty amazingly fun and easy.
0: Well, this band has meant so much to so many people, especially to us here in the Pacific Northwest. And your home base of Boise is a big story behind the band. And then now, nearly 30 years later, you're releasing a record on the legendary, iconic label Sub Pop Records. How does that feel?
1: It's great. Yeah, it's amazing. There's sort of that storyline of, I started making music, my band Tree People, before Built to Spill, started around the same time as Sub Pop, and it was a pretty important label to us and bands on there, and our friend Tad was on the label, and our friend Krista Q

0: Kino, who put out our first, or you know, our second record, was affiliated with them, and you know, had a couple of friends that worked there and stuff. And so, and then now, you know, it's you know, a different label than it was back then, but amazing, great people, you know, a few friends that work there, and everyone that I've met that works there has been incredible, and everyone's pretty excited, and it's just sweet.
1: Huge fans really of the nice. Band, I know.
0: Yeah, it's been amazing. I feel really lucky.
1: Well, we're always so eager to have you stop by KEXP and perform live, and we're celebrating our 50-year anniversary this year, and you've been a part of that story for over half of our existence. And what does the support of independent radio stations like KEXP, formerly KCMU, mean to a band that you've done a lot of it yourself along the way, been really DIY, and that's sort of our credo too. Mm-hmm. And we've built something that we're pretty proud of over many, many years, and you've been a big part of that. What does the support of stations like KEXP mean to a band like yours?
0: It means a lot. I remember moving to Seattle, you know, in 89 and listening to, was it called something different back then?
1: KCMU.
0: Yeah, KCMU, exactly. Listening to it all the time. And, you know, I remember hearing our single being played and how exciting that was. And, you know, and I have a lot of friends in Boise and family members in the Midwest that listen to KXP all the time. Yeah, it's really important. And we have a community radio station in Boise that's started up a few years ago, and, you know, been involved in that. I was a DJ for a while, and, you know, just community people coming together and volunteering. I listen to that all the time as well. So, yeah, it's really important to me.
1: I've been down to the Treefort Music Festival, and I love how engaged and involved you are in your local community. It's like you're the Boise house band.
0: Totally, yeah. There's so much cool stuff going on there and cool people. That festival is amazing. And there's a really pretty unbelievable amount of great bands there right now. And yeah, I mean, I'm just a music fan, you know. I don't really do anything, you know, I don't work, you know, I don't do too much to help other than pick a couple bands that I like. But yeah.
1: Well, it's really fun to go down there because I know you're just a normal guy who's super talented at songwriting and performing, but people get so excited to just see you out in the crowd enjoying music in the small clubs and out in the audience. And it's really neat to have the fans and the musicians come together like that, just for the pure joy and love of music.
0: Yeah, there's a lot of people pretty excited to see you walking around there too.
1: Thank you. Thank you. Well, on that note, I want to thank you so much for bringing these wonderful musicians to the KEXP studio. It's such a joy to see you play always live, and we're so honored that you took the time to stop by, and so excited about the new album coming out on Sub Pop September 9th, When the Wind Forgets Your Name.
0: Thanks. Yeah, we feel the same way. This is something all three of us have been pretty excited about for a long time.
1: Well, thank you so much, and look forward to seeing you out there on the stage. I know whenever you come to town, everybody knows it's a show not to be missed, and it's really evident how much you all enjoy performing live.
0: Sweet to hear.
1: You've got it tuned to KEXP. 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Yippee! That was fun!
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0: everything alone is a different mode. 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
1: cloud.
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Fine. Here's something better. Doo-dah, doo-dah. We're back to The Rock on Cleveland's Rock Station, 100.7 WMMS.

0: Excitable Boy.
1: Excitable Boy.
0: Warren Zevon. Thank you. Good song. It's a brand new tune. And hopefully, you know, next time you'll be around here, you'll be with a band. And, you know, hope to see you in concert is what all that comes down to. Good luck with the record and the continuing career and perils and voyages of Warren Zevon.
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If she'll dance, we might even make it.

Mr. Drew Abbott from Royal Oak, Michigan on guitar. While I'm at it, Mr. Chris Campbell right here on bass from Plymouth, Michigan. Charlie Martin on the drums from Detroit, Michigan. Tommy Cardinal on saxophone from Birmingham, Michigan.

0: Thank you. Bob Seger and the Silver Bullet Band, thank you.
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Alrighty, good morning. Hey guys, today is... Wait, hold on. Let me turn something down here. Today is Saturday, June 13th. My name is Christine, and you've tuned in to a Stone Cold Bikini radio show. Thanks for doing that. 2 hours of rock and roll radio. It's not indie, is it? It's everything you like, hopefully.

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Take me to a quiet place where birds chirp in stereo, and I can hear the clarity of my thoughts like a stream of water, absolved from the pressures of my ambitious feet that have worked so hard to march to the beat.

0: Salute. 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
1: my mama wasn't no saint. 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
2: No doubt.
1: And I love her. 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
2: Oh, indeed.

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0: play a tune, play a tune. 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
1: Bullet,
0: play a tune, play a tune. Some boy, play a tune, play a tune. 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

We love the Wackies 12-inch by Junior Delahaye. Gonna be a big up to Louis Dury. Turn me on to the Wackies many years ago.

Yeah, this could be music for the Coupe du Monde, for the World Cup. Who's going to win? Oh, no, no. Oh, no, no, no, no, no, no. Is it Brazil? Is it France? No, no, no, no, no, no, no. Oh, the Poves. Senegal. Oh, Belgium. Oh, came back. Amazing. Come on, Guterre. Oh. Africa.

Yeah, I just saw the Indian summer, the beat happening. Big up to Butter Boy. Audiometric, your DJ, Black Savici. Going back to the Dead Can Dance.

I can feel that sun coming down on you. Not right now, because it's nighttime on Audiometric. It's a traitor. May the soleil qui tape toute la journée, beaming down on you like a pyramid coming from the sky, beaming in on your body and your house. Audiometric, Blue Bay, being remixed here on direct to Audiometric.

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you don't need cream. If you're a ghost, you just need the dark. Fermi la lumière, firmly voulez. Peut-être petite vente de tour pour bouger vos amoeba-like skins. Yeah, like the chaleur, huh? 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A lot of towns, at least here in France, seem very empty around 4

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3: My name's Kurt.

Well, suppressive fan, the audio mentioned said some men. Back to the Strait of Hormuz. Donald F. Trump.

the old school Boogie remixed, perfecto dub of natural blues. Guess we all have natural blues these days, huh? Stay cool, stay safe, be nice to the one you love, be nice to your children, don't be a sex criminal. Don't be a sex criminal with your wife or your girlfriend. Say hello, be kind, and try to have a good karma in this 2026 world. A bientôt, Audiometric.

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1: 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Seems like we're now streaming live from Chicago at the Players Ball.
2: Ah ben non alors, nous on écoute Radioactive.